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3: In 2004, Sarah Evans told President George W. Bush that she was born to fly as she performed at the annual President's Dinner in Washington, D.C. Rascal Flatts reached the new high in 2009 when they woke up the Endeavor astronauts with their hit, Life is a Highway.

0: While heading to a restaurant in Salt Lake City in 2010, Wynonna and her daughter were involved in a head-on collision. They received minor injuries and were released from the hospital the same day. Talk about a close call. 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I'm Steve Summers at 95.3 The Bull.
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1: Hey there, it's Elena, and welcome to a brand new week of Backstage Country with a brand new host. He's a three-time Grammy nominee. He's won ACM, CMAs, CMT Music Awards. He also received an Emmy for his part in the PBS George Jones Tribute Concert Special. 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
2: Elena here, and welcome to Backstage Country. This week we have got a guy who has not been here with us in a while, but we've got him for the entire week right now. So excited, Joe Nichols is here.
3: Thanks, Elena. Glad to be here with you. Lots to talk about. I'll be sharing stories about my music and lots more.
2: That's right. You heard the man. We can't wait to hear all of it. Joe Nichols is here all week long on Backstage Country, so don't go

0: It's Backstage Country. We got Joe Nichols hosting this week. I'm Elena. And earlier we were talking about C'est La Vie, the new song. It just dropped the other day. And, you know, not the only new music that you've put out in 2026 so far. Are there some that you've kept in your back pocket that you are thinking about maybe?
1: Yeah, one is kind of like a blues man type of song. It's kind of personal to me. It's about, you know, life on the road and, you know, having a phenomenal wife that has been very forgiving and shows a lot of grace. A lot of mercy for this guy, and you know, it's special to me, special to her, a little raw for her, and so, you know, I don't know if anybody ever hear it. It's really good, though.
0: But yeah, so you can really be in a place where music is cathartic and healing and everything, and sometimes it is just for you, and I think that's kind of beautiful.
1: Thank you very much. That's the best way to put that. I think the title of one of those ones is called "Live to Die Another Day" or something like that. It's pretty cool.
0: So those vulnerable songs, I mean, I would include Fighting the Good Fight in that category because it really is, you know, very raw. And I'm very happy that you shared that song with everybody because, like you said, it, you know, is a lot of people's experience.
1: Yeah.
0: For you, though, putting that one out, since there are ones that you keep to yourself, do you have struggles with that? Like, did you kind of want to hold back? What was your thought process on that one?
1: On Fighting the Good Fight, I wrote it with Jason Sellers and Paul Jenkins. Actually, they flew down to Texas to write with me there at the house because I'm so slammed.
0: I forget you're in Texas.
1: Yeah. And so they brought a little simple studio with them, a little thing we could put a little demo down that day. You know, they started talking about, you know, what can we write about? And, you know, what's your story? And give us some highlights. And I started talking about from my childhood to my adulthood, you know, there's just fighting. All of the stories I have revolve around this kind of fight or that kind of fight, physical fighting and the violence and everything I grew up in and the violence I, you know, knew as an adult and, you know, the bad traits of my character that I picked up as a child and, you know, how that all has burned away from me by the time that third verse/bridge gets here and we talk about the guy I am now. It took all those things to get where I am today. And that is the guy that holds up that Bible and that Bible verse as his protection. And that's how I'll protect my girls.
0: Beautifully said.
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Hey, it's Joe Nichols. I'm all about discovering new music. Stick around because we're going to share some new music with you that you're going to love. The Backstage Breakout single is coming your way in just a few on Backstage Country.

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0: Stage Country. Joe Nichols is here this week as our host. I'm Elena. And Joe, funny how you've been able to have these like wild and random experiences through life. And it's also really incredible to see like that legacy that you have created, like when with artists that come about like Post Malone, who is a huge fan of yours and has said on record, Broken Heartsville is like his favorite country song ever written. Here you are really and have helped to shape a lot of sounds, like you said. I mean, who are some of the other artists that have come up to you and told you that? I mean, I know Russell Dickerson sang on one of your one of your demos.
1: He influenced that song for sure.
0: Yeah.
1: I don't know. You have some of the young kids that are kind of being discovered that aren't on the radio yet, but they're blowing up on streaming. And a lot of those guys, younger country guys that are streaming 10 times what I'm streaming, and they're like, I owe my sound to you. Like, all right, you're doing okay. You're doing good. Mm-hmm. You know, tell me your secret. Yeah, influence me a little if you would. But that's really great. The Post Malone thing is funny. I got to tell you how that went.
0: Yeah, let me hear.
1: He wanted me to fly out to meet him at Stagecoach because he was playing Stagecoach there. And I was like, man, I got a show in Texas. I can't meet you there. I wish it was any other night. And he was like on it, like, please, please, please make this happen. And I'm like, first, you got the right guy. I mean, are you looking for like another Joe? I don't think I'm your guy. It
0: felt surreal.
1: Just me. It just felt weird. Yeah. And then a couple months go by and he said, listen, I'm having an album release party, my country album release party. I would really love it if you came and sang Broken Heartsville with me at the album release party. And I was like, you know what? I'm off that day. Absolutely, I'll do it. And we'll do our song. We'll do my song, which is very flattering.
0: Yeah.
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4: That's me, Joe Nichols. 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I can't wait to get going. A brand new hour of Backstage Country starts right now. I can't.

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1: And I'm like, no, you don't understand. I was just joking.
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0: It's Backstage Country. I'm Elena. Joe Nichols is co-hosting with me this week. It's so fun catching up. And, you know, we've been pretty nostalgic, too, during our time together. And I got to tell you, Joe, I was so excited when I found out that you were coming on for the week. But for some reason, I got to be so for real with you, the first thing that popped in my head was 2017, the cover of Baby Got Back. And I was like almost gaslighting myself, like, did that really happen? I'm like, no, wait a second. It was that like a fever dream. And so I even Googled it to make sure I was remembering correctly. And then I was taken right back to that moment. And I have never gotten a chance to talk to you about this. I'm just curious, like, how, why did that all come together? I need the lore.
1: Boy, that's a great example, cautionary tale of never give anybody important the kernel of a bad idea. They'll find a way to spend a lot of money on it. That's one of those things. I was playing a festival in Arizona. And I was playing like the late afternoon, early evening. Everybody's kind of drunk. And there's 30,000 people there, and they're kind of paying attention. There's so many people there that, you know, and I thought, man, are people even listening to my set? Are they even listening out there? Because it sounds like one loud voice. And in between songs, I was supposed to do this nice little acoustic breakdown of this sad song, something like I'll Wait For You or something acoustically, and had this little tender moment, and I thought, this is not the crowd to pull out I'll Wait For You. Let's do something else. And I thought, I had this thought of Baby Got Back for some reason. I have no idea why, but I was like, I like big butts and I cannot lie. And acoustically, I was like, well, I'm stuck doing country. So the other butt is candy and I, when the girl walks in with an itty bitty waist, round thing in your face. The next day, we talked about that. The band talked about that at night, and the next day for soundcheck, the band guys are like, man, we should do that again. The crowd went crazy. They went nuts for that song. We should work it up. Anyway, we did more of it. And my manager saw online me doing that and saw the reaction and everything. And he's like, dude, we got to cut that. And I'm like, no, you don't understand. I was just joking. I'm like, okay, just promise me nobody's ever going to hear this. He's like, nobody's ever going to hear it. We cut it, and it was a great cut.
0: Yeah.
1: And we're like, oh, my God, it sounds really good. And they're like, press starts talking about that song, and they go, you know what we should do? We should get a video going for the song. I'm like, oh, my God. Every step of the way, I've said no. And we're like, do it anyway. And so we get to this place where I'm in the, and they go, we think we can get Sir Mix-a-Lot to do a video with us. And they said, we'll do it in the format of, you know, the Michael J. Fox scene on Back to the Future.
0: Mm-hmm.
1: We'll have Sir Mix-a-Lot with doing the Huey Lewis part with the megahorn saying, no, you're just too darn loud.
0: Yeah.
1: With the bullhorn thing. And they called Sir Mix-a-Lot. He's like, absolutely, I'll do it. Let's do it. He didn't know I had a country version of the song. He loved it. He loved that version of the song. Funny side stories. He's like, you know, I'm going to need you to sign over all the derivative rights to this song because you changed it so much. It would be a co-write.
0: Oh,
1: he's
0: yeah.
1: Like, you know, in order to do this, you got to sign that over to me. And I was like, sign. Like, okay. I didn't mean to claim.
0: Now you're collaborating with
1: right. Yeah, I didn't mean to do that. And so I did that. And he came up and did the video. And he's a super nice guy.
0: He was funny in it.
1: Very funny. And he was he showed me a lot about licensing. Like he told me a lot of insight about, you know, what he did with Baby Got Back and how he's used it for licensing every year. He makes a lot of money because he's very smart about music business stuff. Never do anything thinking, you know, this will never get anywhere. It will. People will pick up on a bad idea and want to spend money on it.
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3: 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We are going to Aruba. Man, oh man, it is absolutely gorgeous. Curacao. Absolutely stunning. Google it. You'll be there. Plus, also the Bahamas. It's going to be a blast. We can't wait to cruise with you with 95.3 The Bull.
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1: It's Backstage Country. I'm Elena. We got Joe Nichols hosting this week. And let's talk about another massive hit of yours. Yeah. We actually were mentioning it earlier when we were talking about Sunny in 75 and the way that you kind of thought this song would come before that one.
2: Yeah.
1: But it didn't. And I do remember this song was self-funded, right? Because it was kind of in the in-between.
2: Yeah.
1: So does that make this song, like, does it just hit different because it was self-funded?
2: I think so. I think we just captured magic in the studio.
1: Yeah.
2: So here's how that went. I left the label, Show Dog, and I'm like, all right, what do I do next? Do I go get a label? Do I just hang and chill for a few years? And I decided I need a new label. You know, I've still got value at radio, I think. I think I got good, equity, you know, at radio. And so I went to an old friend of mine named Mike Owens, great song man, one of the greatest song men of Nashville ever. And he has passed away since then. Just a great man, and knew songs and knew me. He was my A&R guy back at Universal South.
1: Oh, okay.
2: And he found Broken Hearts, Bill. He found Tequila Makes Your Clothes Fall Off.
1: Oh.
2: You know, he found some of the songs. And so he was really good at finding songs and putting them with artists. It's just a great A&R. And just a great song guy. He could find obscure stuff. And it, you know, it's perfect for the time. Well, I went to him and I said, man, I'm in a pickle. I don't have a label. I think I want to stay in the label game. Will you help me put a little list of songs together that I can go, you know, record, maybe even master out as a full record instead of just demoing? And he said, yeah. I called my old friend Tony Brown, who had never produced any of my songs, even though I was on his label for years. He was like, nah, man, you got a good thing going with Brent Rowan. And I don't want to mess that up. I don't want to jump in here and be that guy that's got to produce stuff, you know, like these guys do. He totally could have done that. Anyway, he goes, I think it's the perfect time for us to get together and work on something like we always wanted to. And with my own money, we put together four sides. One was called Billy Graham's Bible, and one was called The Blues Are Alive and Well, and Yeah, and then Billy Graham's Bible, I can't remember the other one. I can't remember. But anyway, we had four songs. I thought two of them were top-notch. Well, the other ones I couldn't get right in the studio yet, but we walked in the labels with two songs, Billy Graham's Bible and Yeah. And we went shopped about four or five labels, and we got offers for deals, for a record deal in about a week's time. Four deals sitting there, including one of the Scott Simon label. But we were sitting there with deal options. Like, wow, that was pretty
1: worth
2: quick.
1: Yeah.
2: And so Mickey Jack Combs was the co-producer on those songs.
1: Mm-hmm.
2: And I knew that I had a big hit in my pocket. Yeah, I felt like a slam dunk at radio. The first time I heard it mixed, I was like, boys, if they don't play that on the radio, then I've done something wrong that nobody has told me about, because that's a stone cold hit if I've ever heard one. Little did I know, Russell Dickerson sang the demo on that song.
1: What?
2: I thought that was funny. He told me the other day at an acoustic event we did together, he goes, yeah, I sang the demo on that song. I'm like, damn, man, I thought that was Jay Cohen. I thought it was Jake that did that, but then the rest is history. We put out Sunny in 75 in a few months. Bam, number one song. Followed up with a song I had in my pocket for a couple of years. Number one song there, and we've been off to the races.
1: Damn,
2: that was my like third or fourth comeback at that point.
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3: 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It's Elena, and we have got Joe Nichols hosting with me this week.
4: 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I'm ready for a brand new hour of red hot country hits and more coming up on Backstage Country. Baby.

0: It's Backstage Country. We got Joe Nichols hosting this week. I'm Elena. And earlier we were talking about C'est La Vie, the new song. It just dropped the other day. And, you know, not the only new music that you've put out in 2026 so far.
1: Yeah,
0: we've already got three songs before that on High Notes. And it just makes us all so excited to hear about what is coming. What's still to come. Like, tell me where you're at creatively right now with the new music.
1: Well, thank you. I appreciate you digging through that. And we put out a song called Goodbyes Are Hard to Listen To first from this EP. Okay. But it's stone cold country. It's country as anything I've ever done. And then we rolled out a song called Fighting the Good Fight, something I wrote about, you know, the struggle throughout my life and, you know, a lot of the battles I've had to fight over the years from, you know, childhood to my own, you know, battles that I fought throughout the young adulthood. And then on to my daily battle as a dad now, especially a girl dad, where I look at the world as one big dangerous place. And so I put on the armor of God and go out and speak the truth. And, you know, Ephesians 6, you know, I carry that thought. And so I wrote a song like that. That kind of surprised people. We put that out, a simple message. And turns out, you know, I thought I was writing a song about me. Turns out I was writing a song about a lot of people.
0: Yep.
1: A lot of people connect with that song. And then we rolled out a song that I wrote that I wanted to be like a 90s country dance, you know, dance tune that you could, you know, line dance to, or two-step or double two-step, as they say back in the day. When I wrote that song, High Notes, the guys I wrote it with were, you know, younger guys, and they're like, man, here's the beat we're thinking. And I'm like, no, I think just straight country on this. And they're like, nah, it'll sound fresh if we do it like this. And they sent me a demo of their version. I'm like, I don't know. Let me have a crack at this. And I went and did a completely different, like I said, like 90s country, straight up country. And they fell in love with it. Like, dude, this is your version, way better. Let's do that. And so, and then we recorded that, got a good cut on it, and put that out just last month, which has gone really well. Mm-hmm. I know it's got a lot of people's attention, and all three have in some way or another. And so, love seeing those streams, love seeing people interact with those songs. And, you know, the new stuff has led us to right here, our fourth release, you know, up this new EP that'll come sometime later in the summer. It's called C'est La Vie. And so that's our new music rollout.
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8: 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Kevin House reporting.
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it's Joe Nichols. I'm all about discovering new music. Stick around because we're going to share some new music with you that you're going to love. The Backstage Breakout single is coming your way in just a few on Backstage Country.

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1: It's Backstage Country. I'm Elena. Joe Nichols is hanging out this week, and we're getting to talk about all the stories of the past, the now, the future. But let's get nostalgic a little bit again here for a second. Sunny in 75. Yeah. One of my favorite Joe Nichols songs. I've got many, but like, I mean, this one's so undeniable. And I remember when I first came and started my show, my first show in Nashville, this song is why I met you for the first time. It was like the celebration of the number one.
2: That's awesome.
1: And I'll never forget. We talked about like how this place that you were in, because this was like a new, fresh, like this was the first song in like this new era and this new journey. You know, I feel like I recall you saying you weren't that happy before. So like this this felt very different. Can you kind of take me back to that time and that feeling?
2: Yeah, I'd kind of gotten in a rut. You know, another time I was coming away from that label, Show Dog.
1: Yeah.
2: And I was walking away from there, and I was with a new label, Red Bow Records, is a subsidiary of Broken Bow. And so actually, it's funny that Benny Brown, who signed me at Red Bow, is the guy that owns the label I'm currently on.
1: Oh, whoa.
2: He sold that label, and many years later started this label, and I was one of the first guys he wanted to sign this label. So
1: full circle.
2: So after, I think it was like Take It Off was my last single on Show Dog, and it just wasn't working well with personnel and me, and I was kind of rudderless with music. I was like, man, I don't know if it's something I'm doing, if it's something, you know, if the audience of country music is over it with me, or maybe do I need to change? Do I need to get back to the old stuff or the new stuff? And then I got this song in my pocket that I felt like was a hit, and it was called Yeah. And I went and signed this label deal, and I was like, all right, this Yeah is going to be the first single. And they're like, hold on a minute, we got this other song that I passed on. I'm like, I don't know about this song, because it was real pop sounding. And Jason Sellers, who wrote it, who wrote C'est La Vie.
1: Yep,
2: Yeah, he wrote it, and he sang the demo on it. Phenomenal singer, but he sings real high, like in Vince Gill area. And and he sings this real, got a good pop vocal sound to him, pop country vocal sound. And I listened to it, I'm like, man, I can't duplicate that. It will drag it down, it won't sound anything like that. I don't think it's meant for me. And Benny Brown, I'll never forget, he looked at me and said, listen, if we cut

0: It feels like a surefire thing at radio. And they were like, actually, we think Sunny in 75 would work as a reintroduction to radio.
1: Yeah.
0: And then, yeah, would drive them all home. You'd have a big hit with Sunny in 75 and then followed up with a big hit. And all of a sudden, you got superstar status again. And that sounded good to me. So we did it just like that, man. We ended up having two back-to-back massive multi-week number one songs.
1: Yep.
0: That were multi-platinum songs, and that was a really cool ride. They couldn't have been more right.
1: And yeah. This all came together the right way, and thank goodness, because exactly we got right. This song and we get to play it right now. Will you introduce it?
0: Yeah, here's my song. I'm Joe Nichols, and this is Sunny in 75 on Backstage Country.

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0: up this hour with Elena and Joe Nichols.
1: I've left notes on my phone. I've left notes in a notebook. Stuff that I've written on a napkin.
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3: I threw

0: It's Backstage Country. We got Joe Nichols hosting this week. I'm Elena. And earlier we were talking about C'est La Vie, the new song. It just dropped the other day. Tell me where you're at creatively right now with the new music. Are you actively writing and stuff still right now? Or
1: Yeah. I am. When I have days off and I have a good structure around it, you know, I don't want to do it where I'm in town from 6 a.m. to 8 p.m. Let's fit in a writing session in there. I can't do like that. I got to be kind of rested and ready.
0: Okay. So what is it typically like when you are going to sit down and write? Is it just spur of the moment kind of situation? Does it have to be like that?
1: It's usually, let's sit down and I'll share with you the last 25 ideas that I've had sitting in my pocket.
0: Okay.
1: Stuff I've texted myself, something I've left notes on my phone. I've left notes in a notebook, stuff that I've written on a napkin, anything like that. And I'll go through something that fits with the other two writers I'm there with. And I'll leave alone the ones that I want to write by myself. You know, some of those, this song's for me and me alone. But I'll sit down and we'll rummage through those ideas, see if anything sticks.
0: Yeah.
1: And when we find something worth picking on, like High Notes, we'll lay down and do it.
0: When you say me and me alone, does that mean that we'll never hear them from the public, or does that just mean you want it to be a solo write?
1: Maybe both. Hmm. I want it to be a solo write, and because of that, and may never hear it because I'm very picky about songs. I don't want to be the guy that says, I want my songs out there because I'm financially invested in this. Hmm. And I don't have the ego that some guys have when they say, I wrote it, so it must be good. I'm kind of the other way around. I've got this insecurity about me that says, if I wrote it, I can't objectively see this song for what it is. So other people will have to tell me this is great before I'll believe it.
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3: Have
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3: Rockford.
4: All right. What'd you do this past weekend? Anything special?
3: Hung out at the beach on Saturday for a little bit. Kind of nice.
4: I bet. Candy, let's get you some cash. I think you know what is in jackpot 250. Lay it on me. What do you think?
3: 246.
4: One more time, lay it on me.
3: 246.
2: Oh, baby. Bullseye.
3: Yes.
2: Yeah, bullseye, baby.
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3: Yes.
4: I was a premature on my bell, but that's probably not the first time. Candy, way to go. Oh.
3: Oh, my God. 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

Hey, it's Joe Nichols. I'm all about discovering new music. Stick around because we're going to share some new music with you that you're going to love. The Backstage Breakout single is coming your way in just a few on Backstage.

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2: 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Like

0: Girl had reached like number 20 on the chart, and it was starting to really pick up. And radio stations were calling and saying, I'm playing it in power this week. I'm putting it in power. And so they were kind of just fielding calls rather than working radio stations. So they said to me, they said, we just had to kind of not get in the way of this song climbing to number one itself and then sitting there a couple, 3 weeks. And so I remember this kind of went rudderless for about 5-6 weeks, which is what the time it took from go to 20 to number one. Wow. And it sat there all by itself.
1: Was that wild to you?
0: I'll tell you a funny story about that. You know, Broken Heartsville was destined to never be a number one song because the Dixie Chicks had a song called Traveling Soldier that was way, way, way, way out in front of everybody.
1: That was the same timing?
0: Oh, yeah. We were at number two, and Daryl Worley had this new song called Have You Forgotten that was flying up the chart. Like, it was going to be number one in 4 weeks. And it was at number three or number four behind us. And it was going to pass us eventually. The next week it would have passed us for sure. And then Dixie Chicks had a political statement that a lot of radio stations didn't like. And so they stopped playing that song midweek. A lot of them did. And on Monday we were like, oh, that's okay. That's interesting. And by like Thursday and Friday, we're watching that song drift down back toward us. We're talking about that song would have been number one for weeks, right, and weeks and weeks. And we would have died the next week. We got up there and we shot our shot. And so it was our last week with a bullet. And we watched that song fall, the song behind us rise. And we saw our spins getting maximized. And we're like, this is going to be a photo finish to who's got the number one record. And sure enough, we edged out Daryl Worley barely. And Traveling Soldier, too, by less than 100.
1: That is crazy. I didn't realize that was all that timing. Yeah, that's insane. Yeah.
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0: Okay, that's a wrap for today's show. I'm Elena. Day two is in the books with Joe Nichols, who did a great job hosting today.
1: Thanks, Elena. Glad we can do this again tomorrow. So y'all better be back. That's

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0: Hey, what's going on? I'm Tucker Wetmore. I'll take a walk on the beach. I watch a navy sand.
1: Ain't no romantic to me. I don't know who told you. On 95.3.

0: Hey there, it's Elena, and welcome to a brand new week of Backstage Country with a brand new host. He's a three-time Grammy nominee. He's won ACM, CMAs, CMT Music Awards. He also received an Emmy for his part in the PBS George Jones Tribute Concert Special. And he's back with some new music. It has been a while, but we're so glad to have him here. Joe Nichols, welcome.
1: It has been a while. 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
0: Yeah, we got a lot to get to and plenty of time to do that. 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

0: Hey there, it's Elena, and welcome to a brand new week of Backstage Country with a brand new host. He's a three-time Grammy nominee. He's won ACM, CMAs, CMT Music Awards. He also received an Emmy for his part in the PBS George Jones Tribute Concert Special. And he's back with some new music. It has been a while, but we're so glad to have him here. Joe Nichols, welcome.
1: It has been a while. 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
0: Yeah, we got a lot to get to and plenty of time to do that. 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

0: 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I ain't
1: lying. 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
1: 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We are going to Aruba. Man, oh man, it is absolutely gorgeous. Curacao. Absolutely stunning. Google it. You'll be there. 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
3: been playing along, Candy?
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3: What's your hometown?
2: Rockford.
3: All right. What'd you do this past weekend? Anything special?
2: Hung out at the beach on Saturday for a little bit. It's kind of nice.
3: I bet. Candy, let's get you some cash. I think you know what is in jackpot 250. Lay it on me. What do you think?
2: 246.
3: One more time, lay it on me.
2: 246.
4: Oh, baby. Bullseye.
2: Yes.
4: Yeah, bullseye, baby. You did it.
2: Yes.
3: I was a premature on my bell, but that's probably not the first time. Candy, way to go. Oh
2: my God, that's awesome.
3: $246. 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
2: Right? Even though it's free.
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0: Man, welcome to Wednesday. Hump day already? Mind-blowing how quick the week is flying by. Another beautiful day, lots of sunshine to soak up. 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No matter where you are, going on vacation, maybe in Texas. We have listeners in Texas. True. 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Did you hear about the newest ranch dressing? 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

devil went down to Georgia. He was looking for a soul to steal. He was in a bind because he was way behind and he was willing to make a deal. When he came across this young man sewing on a fiddle and playing it hot, and the devil jumped up on a hickory stump and said, boy, let me tell you what. I guess you didn't know it, but I'm a fiddle player too. And if you'd care to take a dare, I'll make a bet with you. Now, you play pretty good fiddle, boy, but give the devil his due. I bet a fiddle of gold against your soul, because I think I'm better than you. The boy said, my name's Johnny, and it might be a sin, but I'll take your bet, you're going to regret, because I'm the best as ever been.

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And he pulled the bow across the strings and it made an evil hiss. And then a band of demons joined in and it

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Johnny said, "Devil, just come on back if you ever want to try again. 'Cause I told you once, you son of a gun,

You can listen to that song 100,000,000 times and it still sounds so good. But did the devil lose? A lot of people will argue that point. Regardless, here's Kelsey Ballerini. We'll get you up to speed on the 815 coming up next.

0: Need more songs like that in country music. Hardy teaming up with superstars galore, Eric Church, Tim McGraw, Morgan Wallen. How do you get all those people in the same room? You don't. They all do their own tracks. But still, it's the MacArthur family tree. I'm Steve Summers. Did you enjoy day one of the Stevenson County Fair? Good, because there's more to be had. The second happening today. We had big monster truck pulls yesterday. Well, Big Hat Rodeo in town tonight, 6 p.m., Stevenson County Fair in Freeport. Love me a Big Hat Rodeo. Love me a rodeo. Love me a big hat, too. How's that? Get all the details about the Stevenson County Fair going on in Freeport now at StevensonCountyFair.org. What's going on, Mr. Haas?
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2: The family behind Salamone's in Cherry Valley is expanding into McChesney Park with an additional restaurant location. The family is under contract to purchase the former Freddy's Frozen Custard and Steak Burgers on Orlando Street. That's just south of West Lane Road in a busy commercial corridor. They plan to renovate the former fast food restaurant, remove the drive-thru, and build a 2,500 square foot addition to provide more sit-down space. The goal is to open by late 2027. The next stage of renovations to the BMO Center will go forward next month in an effort to shore up its concrete concourse and other parts of the entertainment venue's facade. The work is considered key to protecting the 45-year-old downtown destination, which has had water seep into the building during heavy rains. The $1.76 million project is set to begin on August 3rd, and it should wrap up by mid-December. Rockford aldermen are weighing whether to go forward with a program designed to fill vacant storefronts by paying a portion of the first year's rent. The Spaces to Places program would offer up to $20,000 to cover security deposits and 50% of the first year's rent. A decision was pushed back to August 3rd as city council members debate whether it's the best use of casino tax revenue and to consider how businesses would be vetted so they can succeed long term. Reporting for RockRiverCurrent.com, I'm Kevin Haas.
0: The Cubs scored 6 runs in the bottom of the first at Wrigley last night and rolled to an 11-2 win over the Detroit Tigers. Cubs and Tigers wrap it all up tonight, 7 p.m. on ESPN. The Brewers lost 4-0 to the New York Mets yesterday. They also wrap it up this afternoon at 1:10 in Milwaukee. The White Sox lost big time, 10-0 in Texas yesterday. The Rangers and the South Siders will play each other again later tonight. And the Angels rolled over the Cardinals 5-1 and wrap it up in California at 3:05 this afternoon. The numbers are in, and they don't lie. The FIFA World Cup was big for North America. 16 stadiums, 48 teams, 104 games, and 60 million viewers watched Spain and Argentina in the World Cup finale. The Fox network averaged 8 million viewers per game, according to Nielsen ratings. And finally, starting today at 11 a.m. through Friday, it's the WBSC Women's Baseball World Cup in Rockford at Rivet Stadium in Loves Park. Teams from all over the world, including Australia, Canada, Hong Kong, South Korea, and the U.S. are competing for the right to advance. Welcome to Rockford, everybody. And that is your sports. We will check out your weather forecast coming up next.
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3: Hey there, it's Elena, and welcome to a brand new week of Backstage Country with a brand new host. He's a 3-time Grammy nominee. He's won ACM, CMAs, CMT Music Awards. He also received an Emmy for his part in the PBS George Jones Tribute Concert Special. And he's back with some new music. 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Joe Nichols, welcome.
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9: Well, enjoy that free AC thanks to Mother Nature. Sunny to partly cloudy skies for your Wednesday, with highs in the 70s and lows in the 50s through the remainder of the work week. Warmth returns Saturday, and heat follows shortly beginning on Sunday. With the added heat and humidity, will come our next storm chances Sunday night into early Monday morning. Until then, be sure to throw your windows open and give those air conditioners a break.

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0: Jason Aldean, hanging tough at number one, Don't Tell on Me, on last week's Top 30 Country Countdown. Also, it looks like it's going to be number one again this week. A lot of people loving that song from Jason Aldean. His 32nd number one single, by the way. Here is Jackson Dean.
1: Got a head full of noise.

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That is for sure. I love that. That's Old Dominion. I'm Steve Summers on 95.3 The Bulls State Lines Country. Beautiful sunny day today, maybe over the weekend you could go skiing. This is your feel-good story of the day. It doesn't get much better than this. I'm not making up the age either. The world's oldest water skier, 95-year-old man from New Zealand. He was recently named the world's oldest water skier by the Guinness Book.

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3: It was double the pleasure for Shania Twain in 1995 when she grabbed the top of the album chart for the first of 29 weeks with The Woman in Me. And Any Man of Mine is the number one single in the chart.
4: So I had some beers with the girls last night. Guys do it all the time.
3: 1 week after being arrested for identity theft, Mindy McCready's life continued to spiral out of control in 2005 when she was hospitalized following a suicide attempt. And in our flashback police files today, it shows that on this date in 2007, Tanya Tucker's ex-fiance stole her truck and took off with $500,000 worth of items. He was later arrested. Crime never pays. That is your flashback for Wednesday, July 22nd, at 95.3 The Bull.

Towing and Automotive Repair, keeping the state line on the road with auto repairs and towing 7 days a week, is proud to be a part of the fun this morning with Steve Summers and the Morning Stampede on 95.3 The Bull. 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

I'll second that. This town has been very good to me, for sure. I'm Steve Summers. What's going on in country music? Well, we will bring you up to speed with everything you need to know on your Country Bulletin. We'll get to it next.

0: Ken on 95.3 The Bull. It's Steve Summers, your morning stampede here for you this morning. Well, heads up, Yale Bridge Road from Boswell Road to Anderson Road will be under construction for seal coating. That work is going to start today, and it's going to go all the way through Tuesday. They got great weather for that. So maybe the project will go faster, but boy, that's going to cause a little delay for you. Yale Bridge Road from Boswell Road to Anderson Road under construction for seal coating. Now, I've never heard of seal coating. It must be just like filling the cracks and such. I've often thought, wouldn't it be great if they could just seal coat the highways? Maybe we wouldn't have to repair them as much and tear up all the old blacktop in them. Filling all the potholes, but maybe that's just me thinking out loud. I don't know.
1: Country Bulletin.
0: I do think out loud quite a bit. So where do we start? Let's run down some tours for you. Well, it's kind of cool. Ashley Cook has announced she'll be out touring. She's looking forward to hitting the Milwaukee area on October 3rd. She'll be in Rosemont, just down I-90 on October 1st with her tour. And she's really good. Had a chance to catch one of her shows this summer. And Zach Top's Cold Beer and Country Music Tour is going to be hitting the road. It'll be in Milwaukee on October 16th. ZachTop.com for tickets. So it's a couple of more things to put on your radar. According to RadarOnline.com, they tell us that Jelly Roll apparently has a love interest with Kelly Clarkson. What? Yeah, the two have a genuine friendship. They've been thriving for years. Two peas in a pod whenever they're together. They have a real cool chemistry. And now that he is divorced and she is divorced, maybe something could be building. Maybe a fire has been started. I'm not starting rumors. I'm just telling you what the gossip is on RadarOnline.com. She thinks he is a charming class act, and he adores her right back. So, interesting. Ella Langley is performing a country version of Fleetwood Mac's song Dreams during her tour stop. So if you haven't had a chance to see her yet, something to look forward to. If you've seen it, then you can confirm that for us. And Bailey Zimmerman says the song that he sings about in Chevy Silverado actually is a truck. His grandpa had a 2005 crew cab short bed Chevy Silverado, and he bought it off of him. That's the song, not the current Silverado that he owns. It's about the one that he had growing up from his grandpa. He had to borrow money from the bank to pay for it in his hometown. That's called adulting. That is for sure from Bailey Zimmerman. And finally, I have to bring it up because it's been like, what, a few days since we heard anything about Travis and Taylor Swift. Travis and Taylor Kelce. Well, Travis's brother, Jason Kelce, says that Travis sang at the reception at the wedding. He can carry a tune. He's not as good as those other people that sang that night, of course, but it was pretty good, according to his brother, Jason. So now we get a little bit more to chew on from the wedding if you were going through a little withdrawal.
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That's what the listener, Jesus Jones, mama, phone, keys, wallet, then me. Then me, I'm in seventh place? Really? No, I just kid. Parker McCollum now at 95.3 The Bull.

0: Column 95.3, The Bullet, Steve Summers, 731. Day two of the Stephenson County Fair underway today. They had the tractor pulls yesterday. Tonight, it's the Big Hat Rodeo in the grandstands at 6 p.m. Always love me a good rodeo. StephensonCountyFair.org for details on that. Then right after the rodeo, Wildwood Country performing in the community entertainment tent at 8 p.m. They play all kinds of country music, old and new country music, country rock, line dance music, and 6 of them in this band. It's called Wildwood Country. So check out the Stephenson County Fair today if you haven't done so already and get yourself a corn dog for dinner. Nothing wrong with some corn dog action, right? The mustard on there. StephensonCountyFair.org for directions and details. What's going on in the 815? Well, Kevin Haas is here to tell you more.
1: The family behind Salamone's in Cherry Valley is expanding into McChesney Park with an additional restaurant location. The family is under contract to purchase the former Freddy's Frozen Custard and Steak Burgers on Orlando Street. That's just south of West Lane Road in a busy commercial corridor. They plan to renovate the former fast food restaurant, remove the drive-thru, and build a 2,500-square-foot addition to provide more sit-down space. The goal is to open by late 2027. The next stage of renovations to the BMO Center will go forward next month in an effort to shore up its concrete concourse and other parts of the entertainment venue's facade. The work is considered key to protecting the 45-year-old downtown destination, which has had water seep into the building during heavy rains. The $1.76 million project is set to begin on August 3rd, and it should wrap up by mid-December. Rockford aldermen are weighing whether to go forward with a program designed to fill vacant storefronts by paying a portion of the first year's rent. The Spaces to Places program would offer up to $20,000 to cover security deposits and 50% of the first year's rent. A decision was pushed back to August 3rd as city council members debate whether it's the best use of casino tax revenue and to consider how businesses would be vetted so they can succeed long term. Reporting for RockRiverCurrent.com. I'm Kevin Haas.
0: The Cubs scored 6 runs in the bottom of the first at Wrigley last night and rolled to an 11-2 win over the Detroit Tigers. Cubs and Tigers wrap it all up tonight, 7 p.m. on ESPN. The Brewers lost 4-0 to the New York Mets yesterday. They also wrap it up this afternoon at 1:10 in Milwaukee. The White Sox lost big time, 10-0 in Texas yesterday. The Rangers and the Southsiders will play each other again later tonight. And the Angels rolled over the Cardinals 5-1 and wrap it up in California at 3:05 this afternoon. The numbers are in and they don't lie. The FIFA World Cup was big for North America. 16 stadiums, 48 teams, 104 games, and 60 million viewers watching Spain and Argentina in the World Cup finale. The Fox network averaged 8 million viewers per game, according to Nielsen ratings. And finally, starting today at 11 a.m. through Friday, it's the WBSC Women's Baseball World Cup in Rockford at Rivet Stadium in Loves Park. Teams from all over the world, including Australia, Canada, Hong Kong, South Korea, and the U.S. are competing for the right to advance. Welcome to Rockford, everybody. And that is your sports. We will check out your weather forecast coming up next.
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3: Well, enjoy that free AC thanks to Mother Nature. Sunny to partly cloudy skies for your Wednesday, with highs in the 70s and lows in the 50s through the remainder of the work week. Warmth returns Saturday, and heat follows shortly beginning on Sunday. With the added heat and humidity, will come our next storm chances Sunday night into early Monday morning. Until then, be sure to throw your windows open and give those air conditioners a break.

Yeah, 95.3 The Bull. It's your morning stampede. What games did you play as a kid? With the weather being so nice outside, you want to get out, maybe get some R&R and some fresh air, playing a kid's game? We'll kick that around next.

0: 95.3 The Bull. It's Steve Summers. Matt from down the hall, who is wandering the hallways, is here. Hi, Matt.
1: Hi, Steve. You know, sometimes I just like to wander the hallways and ponder.
0: Called exercise.
1: It sure is. That's how I do it.
0: Speaking of exercise, the weather's beautiful. Time to get outdoors and get the cell phones and all the tablets down and get out and do a fun outdoor activity. When you were a kid, did you play games like Duck, Duck, Goose, Red Light, Green Light?
1: Okay, well, those are like grade school games, yeah.
0: Oh, I'm sorry. What games do you like to play outdoors?
1: Well, are you talking like with me and my friends?
0: Kids games.
1: Oh, kids games. Yeah, well, you ever play Pickle, Steve? Where you have basically two bases, and then you just kind of throw the ball back and forth. You try to get to the base. Like Pickle, like on a baseball diamond.
0: Oh, like a rundown.
1: Like a rundown game, yeah.
0: No, I never played that before.
1: You ever play Kick the Can?
0: Kick the Can was pretty stupid, but I did it.
1: Yeah, ghost in the graveyard, that kind of thing.
0: I still kick the can around the house, too, when there's garbage. Like, I ain't picking it up. I'm just going to kick it to where I can get to it.
1: Kick the can, yeah. That's what I call my car, too. It doesn't work. I kick the can. I kick the car.
0: Ghost in the graveyard. Refresh my memory.
1: I don't remember. I just remember the name. I played it, though. It was outside at night. That's all I know.
0: Yeah. Duck, Duck, Goose was everybody sat in a circle, and you'd walk around and tap people in the head going, duck, duck. Duck, and then goose, and then you had to get up and run and try to catch that person before they sat down.
1: Yes, I remember. Yeah. Freeze tag.
0: I don't know that one.
1: It's where you you tag somebody, or everybody says freeze, and then you unfreeze, and you got to tag somebody before you freeze again. Freeze tag.
0: Oh, no, I remember that.
1: Well, we come from different times, Steve, you and I.
0: But it was like red light, green light. The same thing. You had to stop.
1: Red Rover, bring Steve right over.
0: Oh, God, I hated that game.
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0: 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It's a hybrid, and it gets 37 miles to the gallon. 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

Waking up with Steve Summers in the Morning Stampede, fueled by coffee and Tilford's Towing and Automotive Repair in Belvedere. They don't just tow it, they fix it too. 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

95.3 The Bull, the State Lines Country. How are you? 8:09. We're talking about kid games since the weather's so nice. Put those phones down. Get outside and do a little physical activity. Remember Duck, Duck, Goose? We'll talk more about kid games coming up next after Tim McGraw.

0: Tim McGraw, 95.3 The Bull. It's 8:12. Chelsea, our Stampede sister from down the hall, is here. Hi, Chelsea.
1: Hey, good morning.
0: Good morning. Beautiful weather outside, isn't it? Absolutely gorgeous.
1: You know, it's a little chilly. It feels like fall outside, dare I say.
0: I love it. Myself, I love it. But this is the kind of weather you put all the phones and the tablets and you push yourself away from the computer and you get outside and you play some games with the kids. Get the kids to learn a game that you grew up with. So I was thinking like, you know, duck, duck, goose. Those are the kind of games we're talking about. 815-873-2953. Go ahead and text us your kid game that you remember the most. Matt from down the hall, Chelsea, told me he used to play pickleball. I was like, okay.
1: Wait, as a kid?
0: Yeah, pickleball.
1: Was pickleball, like, cool back when he was a kid?
0: I don't think it was pickleball like it is today. He called it pickle or something. Where you would just stand on a base, and you'd have a ball in the mitt, and you would throw it back and forth, and then the guy would try to get to the base before the ball. I said, Matt, that's called a rundown.
1: Yeah, right.
0: In Major League Baseball. That's like a rundown. Yeah, that's it. So that's what they did. Pickleball.
1: So I feel like the pickleball we know nowadays is not what he's talking about.
0: No, I don't.
1: It's completely different.
0: What about you?
1: Okay, so I grew up in the 90s, early 2000s, and I feel like we were the last generation to be outside and not on tablets, not on our phones, not on the computer. Like, we literally had dial-up internet, like, truth. Just yep. to throw it back. So, my friends and I, this is so bad, we used to play Ghost in the Graveyard.
0: Well, Matt said he never played it. He knew the name of it. He doesn't remember the game, but he remembered the Ghost in the Graveyard game during his time. I remember it during my childhood. It's not like a game you created. Oh, this is my generation. We created this game. No, it's been around for hundreds of years.
1: And I remember, yeah, we played Ghost in the Graveyard.
0: Which is, how is it played?
1: Well, so there was a ghost, and then everybody kind of hid. It was like almost like hide and seek in the dark, okay. Essentially. All That's right. how we played it. And we would go to, this is so bad, we would go to Sinisippi Golf Course, and we would play in the middle of the night. I was in like eighth grade, freshman year. If my grandpa knew I was sneaking out of the house to play Ghost in the Graveyard, he probably would have killed me.
0: Well, the Rockford Park District would have been pretty upset, too.
1: Yeah, and now I'm admitting it. Hey, this was 25 plus years ago, so.
0: Damn kids. Damn kids.
1: But Capture the Flag was another one.
0: Yeah, oh,
1: and,
0: yeah.
1: And that was one of my favorite games because we would do it during the day, like on weekends, and we would have, like, blocks. Like, it would be like, hey, you can't go past Rule, and you can't go past State. Because I lived off of Paris Avenue, which is, like, right in between Rule and State Street, you know, yep. over by the old Highlander.
0: Yep.
1: And so it was all the neighborhood kids. And we would all hide. And I remember neighbors used to get so mad because we would, like, cut through their backyards. And now that I, like, you know, have my own place, I'm like, okay, I get it why you wouldn't want kids running through your backyard mm-hmm. at mm-hmm. random hours of the day. Red Rover was also another one. That one always scared me because I was so little and like I would have to try to run and break through these people and they would like stiff arm me.
0: I hated that game.
1: It was the worst. Yeah. Gosh, Simon Says was another good one.
0: Oh, you completely forgot about that game.
1: Simon Says.
0: Yes. Oh my gosh.
1: Heads Up 7 Up, but that was more like in school you would play that like on your desk. Did you ever play Heads Up 7 Up?
0: On your desk?
1: Like where you'd put your head on your desk and you would put your thumb up and then everybody would come around and it was Heads Up 7 Up and whoever put your thumb down, then you would have to like almost conceal who put your thumb down or you'd have to try to guess.
0: Well, I can see why that game never really took off.
1: Yeah, right?
0: Oh my God.
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0: Winding down July, heading into August, it's Steve Summers with Bob Williams, and that means back to school days.
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5: 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Oil changes, tune-ups, tire rotations. Let's get your car checked out before you make that longer trip.
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5: 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We're doing a great job. 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
1: The family behind Salamone's in Cherry Valley is expanding into McChesney Park with an additional restaurant location. The family is under contract to purchase the former Freddy's Frozen Custard and Steak Burgers on Orlando Street. That's just south of West Lane Road in a busy commercial corridor. They plan to renovate the former fast food restaurant, remove the drive-thru, and build a 2,500-square-foot addition to provide more sit-down space. The goal is to open by late 2027. The next stage of renovations to the BMO Center will go forward next month in an effort to shore up its concrete concourse and other parts of the entertainment venue's facade. The work is considered key to protecting the 45-year-old downtown destination, which has had water seep into the building during heavy rains. The $1.76 million project is set to begin on August 3rd, and it should wrap up by mid-December. Rockford aldermen are weighing whether to go forward with a program designed to fill vacant storefronts by paying a portion of the first year's rent. The Spaces to Places program would offer up to $20,000 to cover security deposits and 50% of the first year's rent. A decision was pushed back to August 3rd as city council members debate whether it's the best use of casino tax revenue and to consider how businesses would be vetted so they can succeed long term. Reporting for RockRiverCurrent.com, I'm Kevin Haas.
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2: How can it be Wednesday already? This week is flying by.
3: You're telling me, Steve.
2: Gosh, it's Steve Summers along with Thomas Gomez, our NASCAR guru. Hey, Thomas.
3: Good morning.
2: So our topic today, before we get to NASCAR, has to do with games, kids' games. It's a beautiful day. Put the phones down, get away from the tablets, get away from the laptops and the computers, and go outside and play a kid game.
3: Can we do that, please?
2: Well, how about you? We were talking about some of our favorite kid games, like Duck Duck Goose, Red Light, Green Light, Simon Says, you know, those great games. Mm-hmm. How about you? What games did you play?
3: The first one that comes to mind is like Cops and Robbers. Like you'd have your bicycle, and I lived in a small town when I was this age, so like we could fly up and down the street on our bikes and really have some distance there. But yeah, like that, your hide and seeks, all that fun stuff.
2: Cops and Robbers. Man, that one's on me.
3: Yeah.
2: We used to play that kind of stuff.
3: Yep.
2: Cowboys and Indians, another one we used to play.
3: Yeah, so Cops and Robbers is similar.
2: Yeah.
3: Yep.
2: Can't do that now.
3: Nope. No.
2: Not politically correct. You can't play that.
3: Yep.
2: Simon Says should be,
3: yeah. Yep.
2: You know,
3: yep.
2: Why is it just a guy telling you what to do? Why couldn't it be, you know... Yvette Says, mm-hmm. You know, we should change the names on those games. Just saying, speaking out loud.
3: Yep, yep. You make a good point. Yep. Make a good point.
2: Duck, Duck, Goose. Oh, what happened? Why were you leaving out some other, you know, animal? Why can't it be Duck, Duck, Goose and, you know, Raven or something like that? I mean, regardless. Those are the games you played, Cops and Robbers?
3: Yep. I remember that. Just being on the bicycle, flying up and down the street.
2: Red light, green light?
3: No, not so much.
2: Uh-huh.
3: Not so much, but just, you know, spending time outside, no matter what you were doing.
2: Amen to that.
3: Just coming up with something
2: outside.
3: Creative.
2: Yeah. Watch cars drive by and pretend it's NASCAR. That's how you started.
3: Isn't there a song just sitting out there watching airplanes? Can we just go out and do that today, please? We got the golf course right here. Go out there and do that.
2: Watching golfers. Yep. All right, so what are we talking about in NASCAR? Who won the past race this past weekend, by the way?
3: Your favorite driver, Sliced Bread.
2: Sliced Bread.
3: Joey Logano got the win done with a dominant race at North Wilkesboro, which I did not realize. North Wilkesboro, this previous weekend, is the first points-paying race at that racetrack since 1996.
2: So what does that mean?
3: So in 30 years, there's not been a points-paying race. So meaning the races that we've had here in the past, whether it's an all-star or a special event, it hasn't been contributed towards the driver's points to win the championship. It would just be for fun, like an exhibition race.
2: Oh.
3: This last weekend, completely different. There was actually a win on the line. That could help you.
2: All right. So in these individual weekend races, is there a purse? Is there cash to be won? Do you get a payoff at first, second, third?
3: Yes. Well, the entire field should be receiving something. So obviously first is going to get the most, and then the purse just kind of trickles down from there.
2: I was going to say, gas is not cheap. Tires aren't cheap.
3: Yes.
2: And then I have to drive all the way to South Carolina after racing, and I got to have fuel for the rig.
3: Yep. Then you got to run to California the next week.
2: Exactly.
3: Not cheap.
2: Okay. Yeah. So they are paying each one each week. Okay, yes. Great.
3: Yep. The better you do, the more you make.
2: And now there are points involved because we're getting to that championship run.
3: Yep, yep. More points you earn, the better odds you have to win the championship at the end of the year.
2: All right, so where are we racing this weekend?
3: this weekend, we're heading to another iconic racetrack. We're heading to Indy for the Brickyard 400 presented by PPG.
2: Is it the exact same track that the Indianapolis 500 runs on?
3: Yep, still Indianapolis Motor Speedway.
2: Same one, okay.
3: Same track, all yep. Right. So that'll be a cool race. I love the bricks. It's just something fun.
2: Do we bend down on our knees and kiss the bricks like they do in Indy too?
3: Exactly.
2: All right, great.
3: I have a whole experience, Steve.
2: You know how much germs could be on those bricks by now?
3: You know how much gasoline and burnt rubber is on those bricks?
2: How many lips have touched those bricks before yours?
3: There's probably a lot of other things on those bricks that we don't want to,
2: gosh. All right, so who do you think is going to win this big race this weekend? What, is it running on Sunday?
3: It is running on Sunday, yes. Right. I couldn't tell you. We have 5 races left between the end of the regular season and the playoffs begin.
2: Wow, only 5?
3: 5, yep, including this weekend. So it's hard to kind of pinpoint who's going to win. I mean, Joey Logano won this last weekend, and that was his first win of the season. So, true. I mean, I can't tell you. One of them. I can tell you one of them is going to win it.
2: And you can't just keep going with Redeker or whatever. You got to get a different driver. You can't just stick with the same one all the time, right?
3: Okay, so one of them that's not named Redick. Let's go with that.
2: All right, there you go. And that's your Wheelie Wednesday for today.
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5: Well, enjoy that free AC thanks to Mother Nature. Sunny to partly cloudy skies for your Wednesday, with highs in the 70s and lows in the 50s through the remainder of the work week. Warmth returns Saturday, and heat follows shortly beginning on Sunday. With the added heat and humidity, will come our next storm chances Sunday night into early Monday morning. Until then, be sure to throw your windows open and give those air conditioners a break.

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2: Yay. I was on number 8, too.
1: Axel, what's your name?
2: Marzi.
1: Marzi. And where are you from, Marzi?
2: Oregon.
1: What are you doing today? Anything?
2: Working.
1: It's a beautiful day, and our topic today is we're talking about kids' games. Remember when you were a kid, it was beautiful like this. You'd be playing outside instead of on a phone or a laptop or working. What was your favorite kid game to play, like Duck, Duck, Goose or something like that?
2: The one where you do the parachute thing and you go under it, the colorful one.
1: Whoa, I've never played that game before. I don't even know the name of it.
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1: Wow, that's excellent. Thanks for sharing. All right, now share with me what you think is in jackpot 251, Marzi.
2: 198.
1: One more time, I guess.
2: 198.
1: Checking it.
0: Whoops, that's too high.
1: Ooh, it's like a Ferris wheel. Up and down, up and down. Well, thank you, Marzi. We play again tomorrow morning at 8:45 on 95.3 The Bull.
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It is 9:11. Good morning. Well, it's almost time for back to school. They hit the classrooms August 13th in Rockford Public School System. Seems so early to me, but we're going to talk about being a teacher.

0: Stella Lefty. The song is called Boston. She is 23 years old, and she was born in Chicago.
1: What?
0: Yeah, Chicago. Country, pop, indie, folk music. She does it all. And good for us. Someone making some noise from Chi-Town. Wouldn't have known that unless you have Google in your hand, right? So check it out. I know you will. You're going to confirm it with me. Because that's what I do to everybody else. Well, this is it. I can't believe school is back in session in about 3 weeks. What? 3 weeks from today, you're going to be hugging them, saying have a great day at school tomorrow. 3 days, 3 weeks away now, 3 weeks away. August 13th will be the first day of school. Teachers are going to have to report back on the 11th for Teacher Institute Day, which is basically they start to drink and they start to smoke and they start to wonder why we're doing this. I'm making that part up. But regardless, it's time to treat a teacher. It's back and we love to do this. We love to say thank you to our teachers before the school year starts, even during or even after the school year. Because I'll tell you what, it's not easy work. That's why we've teamed up with Eldridge Roofing for Treat a Teacher. More deserved goodies that they get. How about a $100 Visa gift card to spend however they want? Now, if I know a teacher, they're probably going to take that money and turn it into something for the classroom for the students. But if they don't, that's cool, too. It's yours to do what you want, teach. So you can treat yourself. You can treat a teacher that you know. Maybe somebody in your family is a teacher. All you have to do is nominate them now on our app or at thebullrockford.com. 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

on, admit it. 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A song that you really didn't want to like, but you actually love and you sing along to. 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All right, coming up, it's a big, big day at the Stevenson County Fair. I'll tell you why next.

0: Tony Johnston, 95.3 The Bull. Stephenson County Fair, day two underway today. One of my favorite days at the Stephenson County Fair. Big Hat Rodeo night tonight in the grandstands at 6 p.m. Nothing wrong with a rodeo, especially when the weather is the way it is today. Oh, it's going to be absolutely gorgeous for a rodeo. Get there early in the grandstands. Get tickets and information. StephensonCountyFair.org for the rodeo. But then stick around after that in the community tent after the rodeo, starting at 8, Wildwood Country. It's an all-American country band that incorporates elements from old and new country music, country rock, line dancing music. There's 6 of them there, and female lead singer, and they are awesome. Wildwood Country, right after the rodeo. See, that's just one day. Now, tomorrow, and this came across, and I was like, what? I have never heard of this before. At the Stephenson County Fair tomorrow, Friday night. Friday night at 7 p.m., an experience like none other. You get to move with a dance beat with a disco ball and goats. It's called Goats and Beats. You'll have to see it to believe it. StephensonCountyFair.org. We'll see you at the fair.
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1: 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We are going to Aruba. Man, oh man, it is absolutely gorgeous. Curacao. 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Google it. You'll be there. 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
1: Anderson Dodge Chrysler Jeep Ram is the place to be. 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
7: You know, just about every time you pull in, Steve, there's vehicles coming off the truck, aren't there?
1: Oh, it's true, and these are beautiful rides.
7: I'm telling you, we're in a great position because we've got a bunch of great 2026s remaining on the lot, and we're starting to get some 27s on the lot, too. In most cases, there's not a ton of change on them, but, you know, so there's some great deals right now in 26s as it's time for them to go.
1: Oh, my gosh. They were beautiful Pacificos and trucks and also a very nice Challenger. I mean, they were all on this carrier.
7: Absolutely. And look at this one right here, this Compass these folks are looking at right now.
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1: 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Look at they're happy already.
7: Enjoy
1: so,
7: your drive.
1: Thank you for coming by. See, we're selling cars as we talk.
7: We love that. This is what it's all about.
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1: Axel, what's your name?
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1: Marzi, and where are you from, Marzi?
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1: What are you doing today? 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
1: It's a beautiful day, and our topic today is we're talking about kids' games. Remember when you were a kid, if it was beautiful like this, you'd be playing outside instead of on a phone or a laptop or working. 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

day, Potts Farm was a place to go. Load a truck up, hit the dirt road. 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Them old

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2: It was double the pleasure for Shania Twain in 1995 when she grabbed the top of the album chart for the first of 29 weeks with The Woman in Me. And Any Man of Mine is the number one single in the chart.
3: So I had some beers with the girls last night. Guys do it all the time.
2: 1 week after being arrested for identity theft, Mindy McCready's life continued to spiral out of control in 2005 when she was hospitalized following a suicide attempt. And in our flashback police files today, it shows that on this date in 2007, Tanya Tucker's ex-fiancé stole her truck and took off with $500,000 worth of items. He was later arrested. Crime never pays. That is your flashback for Wednesday, July 22nd, at 95.3 The Bull.
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9: 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The $1.76 million project begins August 3rd and is expected to be complete by mid-December. 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

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Wake up with us in the morning. We've got cash up for grabs with the Bullseye Free Money Game. 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

95.3 The Bull. 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
1: 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We are going to Aruba. Man, oh man, it is absolutely gorgeous. Curacao. Absolutely stunning. Google it. You'll be there. Plus, also the Bahamas. It's going to be a blast. We can't wait to cruise with you with 95.3 The Bull.
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1: Clock it. 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Clock it in front of my kid. 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This girl, I'm glad I'm not the only parent that does it.
2: Do you think they speak Gen Z?
3: Dad. Hi there. Welcome to Starbucks. What can I get started for you?
2: Not chat. I actually just needed some advice.
3: I'm sorry. Did you say advice?
2: Yeah, my daughter's giving unemployed energy around the house, and I need like a punishment with some aura.
3: Okay. Now, did you want to order anything?
2: Nah, we straight. 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

0: 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I don't know if I want to know how sad I would feel for you, but has your spouse ever cheated on you? Have you told them that if they did, certain things would happen? Like, did you scare them straight? If you need a new tactic, you're going to hear this wife's next.
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0: 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Well, this is one way to scare the living daylights out of somebody if they are thinking about straying on your marriage.
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2: I feel like I can't leave you because you're the father to my children. But if you cheated on me, I would give you all of the laxatives in the world and I would gorilla glue your butt cheeks together. You'd never be able to get those things apart.
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Well, this is great news for people like me, maybe like you, that turn to coffee to get them through the day. 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Maybe you're on cup five. Guess what? Five is the magic number. I'm going to tell you what is benefiting inside your body.

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Wake up with us in the morning. We've got cash up for grabs with the Bullseye Free Money Game. We'll talk about the Stephenson County Fair and last call to win your own mud volleyball team. I'll have all the details for you in the morning on 95.3 The Bull.

95.3 The Bull. I love science. I think it's very important. And when they do certain studies to prove that I'm right, then I love it even more. There was a new study done that says drinking up to 5 cups of coffee a day is safe, and not only safe, but beneficial for your heart health. So there you go. I got a rebuttal from my husband. He's like, you're on cup number 4? That's crazy.

0: 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Would you consider it cheating if you went into your spouse's car and you found a wrapper? You know what kind of wrapper I'm talking about? I think you do. A taco wrapper. Yes, they went to Taco Tuesday without you. This guy is pleading his case. His wife thinks that it is cheating because he didn't bring her with. You're going to hear why next.
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0: 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Cheating is such a strong word. It insinuates that you tried to get one over on somebody. It just sounds like this guy was hungry for a taco.
1: Is it cheating if I go eat tacos without my wife? It's currently 5 o'clock. I took my son to football practice, which is where Danielle normally comes with me. 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I'm finna go roll and get me some street tacos at our favorite restaurant. Now, all of a sudden, I'm a cheater and I can't be trusted.

95.3 The Bull. 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And so if you find yourself doing it, you got to check yourself.

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95.3, the Bull. Not turbulence, not the price of airfare, but it's actually fellow passengers that are often the biggest source of frustration during air travel. There is nothing worse than sitting next to someone that is too chatty, okay? If you don't know them, feel it out. Or they have their trash everywhere. If they keep getting up and down, if they request to switch seats, or if they take their shoes off, those are the top five. So I'm telling you, if you're boarding a plane sometime soon, keep those in mind. And I hope others do too, to not annoy you.

0: 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Have you ever been stuck in a conversation with someone and they kept like mispronouncing words and you were like, no, don't say another one. It's driving me crazy. There is one that gets mispronounced more than any other candy name out there. Do you know what it is? This woman, it is just grinding at her. You're going to hear that next.
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7: 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Kevin House reporting.
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0: 95.3 The Bull. I have three people that come to mind immediately that I shouldn't say love to mispronounce words. I just don't think that they know how to say certain words. But one of those would be this one. One of my favorite candies of all time.
1: A pet peeve that I have that I'll never get over is people pronouncing it Reese's. It is Reese's. It is a guy named Reese and it is his. It's his. Reese's. And it's in the commercial. Reese's Puffs. Reese's Puffs. R-double-E-S-E-S. But it's Reese's.

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95.3 The Bull. 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But don't let your inner parent come out on the

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1: There's a show on Tubi that my husband and I watch. It's called Cheapskates, and it follows people around, and it shows how they save money, cut corners, pinch pennies, and it's like, there's a time and a place to do that, I think. Maybe not on the first date.
2: I thought the Venmo date was the worst thing I'd ever seen, but then this happened. This hinge man asked me out for drinks. He picks the place, we order, everything's fine. But he pulls out his phone calculator and starts calculating, not like half, he's calculating his drinks, my drinks, the amount of chips that we shared. I was honestly impressed by the dedication. He sends me the Venmo request with a 20-cent processing fee. I looked at my phone, looked at him, and I was like, this is not my person.

0: 3, the bulb.
1: This would be the last thing I would expect. If it was like a cute, like Marcel mime, then maybe I could get into it because it looks so innocent. But what this guy was doing on the trails, yeah, he was a mime. But wait until you hear how he was dressed. You're going to hear that next.
2: If you're a coffee connoisseur, don't forget J&D Countryside Marathon. 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

0: 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You wake up, you have your overnight oats, you put on your weighted vest, and you're going to hit the trail. This is what went down in Massachusetts. Trail goers were hiking, and over again, they were confronted by a mime. He has now been taken into jail.
1: I'm shocked. I'm surprised because I walk here all the time.
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3: 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Kind of freaked me out a bit. Top hat, Dracula pants on his face, black cape. Cane, real creepy.
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